Hey, thanks for checking out the What's a Josh broadcast. It's Monday, the 22nd day of June, in case you lost track. I lost track years ago. Today, National Onion Ring Day. It's National Kissing Day, National HVAC Tech Day, and National, this is my favorite, Chocolate Eclair Day. And if today's your day, if it's your birthday, have yourself a big old piece of chocolate eclair and enjoy it. If you want to jump in the conversation today, you can always do so at whatsajosh.com. 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

You know, the What's a Josh broadcast. Think back to when you were a kid. How often did you have structured play? I don't think we ever had anything structured as a kid. I mean, we had be in the house by a certain time, sit down at the dinner table. You're going to eat your dinner. Then you can go play. Get out of mom's hair, right? Well, a charity called Right to Play is warning that kids are spending less time in unstructured outdoor play than previous generations. The organization says digital services, social media, and busy schedules are limiting opportunities for free play, with many children reporting they lack time, safe space, or playmates. If a kid ever says they don't have enough time to play, then I think we have to reevaluate some things, right? Experts say the decline can affect physical health, mental well-being, and child development. In response, some parents are turning to outdoor programs that encourage exploration and nature-based play. Advocates argue that unstructured outdoor activities remain essential for helping children learn, build confidence, and develop social skills. You grew up in the 80s and 90s. Your whole life was unstructured play. You get home from school, get your homework done, meet up with the neighborhood kids. Mom said just be back by the time it gets dark. They didn't care what you were doing as long as you came back. Sometimes I think that they would have given that up too for a little peace and quiet for the night. Anyway, you guys.

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0: 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Hanging out on the What's a Josh broadcast, we're talking about kids and structured play. And a big problem now is kids are lacking outdoor unstructured play, which I don't know about you. My childhood, especially during the summer out of school, it was based on unstructured outdoor play. We didn't have structure beyond getting the chores done. Once the chores were done, mom said, go have fun, get out of here. And then she just read her book. Dad would be at work doing his stuff. Kevin, we rode our bikes everywhere. No helmets, no phones, no tracking, just a vague plan and optimism. We did the same thing in the neighborhood I grew up in. It would either be me alone or me and my buddies. We would ride our bikes miles. I don't think my parents realized how far away we rode our bikes, but we were always back by midnight. Or I should say back by dark, not by midnight. Rachel, my friend and I spent entire summers building forts in the woods, pretending we were at war. And Brian, we'd leave the house at 9 a.m. and our parents had absolutely no idea where we were until dinner. I miss those days, man. Would love to hear from you. What's a Josh.com.
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Thinking back to your childhood on the What's a Josh broadcast, when you grew up, what was your favorite thing to do? Did you have a lot of structure growing up as far as free time? Was your free time even structured a little bit? They're saying it's unhealthy for kids, and I 100% agree. No structure when I was a kid beyond, you know, my mom and dad did a great job. I mean, it was get your chores done, get your homework done, go to school, be home for dinner. You can go back out, play with your friends, be back by dark. That's basically how it was. I don't know that that happens a whole lot anymore. Maybe I'm wrong. I don't know. Jason said my bicycle was basically my driver's license from age 10 to 16. Ashley, we had a rope swing over the creek that definitely would have been shut down today. Yeah, the stuff we did. I remember when I got a little bit older and I think I was just shy of being able to drive. So I was like 15 or something like that. We would play tag out in the cornfields. We'd be out there till 3 a.m. It was the best time of my life. I'm telling you right there. Got another one from Chris. We played baseball until we couldn't see the ball anymore. If you got anything else you want to throw into this, love to hear from you. Get a little nostalgia going on this Monday. What's

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1: You know, the What's a Josh broadcast. You grew up in the 80s and 90s, or maybe earlier than that, the 60s and 70s. We were all kind of free range kids, weren't we? Going out, exploring. And I think in the neighborhood that I live in the town I live in, I feel like it's similar. You see kids out all night. I love it. I think it's awesome. They're not out creating any issues, but it's like they're not home. They're not just playing their video games, not just on TikTok. They are riding their scooters like 100 mile an hour down the street. But we had Kevin chimed in on this one. Whoever had the basketball hoop became everyone's best friend would be out there till 1 in the morning. Laura, street hockey. If a car came, we'd yell, car, and move the goal. Remember that one? Wayne's World really picked up on that one, too. Remember that movie? More on the way.
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the What's a Josh broadcast. So what did you do growing up? Did your parents have a tight leash on you? We were talking about the story that said kids today lack unstructured free time outside and it's actually hurting their mental health. Got one from Rachel. Our summer schedule was bike, swim, eat, repeat. That's how we were. When I got a little bit older, and I would say not when I was super little, but maybe like 11 or 12, my mom and dad, and I don't know how we did it. We did not have a whole lot of money, but they invested in this huge Olympic size swimming pool for the backyard. And I want to say it was the bike, it was swimming in the pool. And of course, all the neighborhood kids came over and hung out and they'd go swimming too. Pool parties, stuff like that. And I tell you, growing up like that, just having fun, you can't beat it with anything else. I'm still kind of like that though. If you ask me to make plans for something, I'll usually give you a definitive answer maybe the day before. And I'll be like, yeah, it depends how I feel that day. I'm terrible at RSVPing to weddings, by the way. Close.

0: that's going to do it for the What's a Josh broadcast for this Monday. I hope your week is off to a phenomenal start. I'll see you back here tomorrow. Same time, same place. Bye-bye.
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0: 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The new American dream, living with mom and dad. 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Is it a thing? We'll tell you about that too. Maybe later ship. I love it. And we'll have Yes or BS, the Who Cares News, a crazy crime story, and a lot more on the next
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0: You're listening to that 90s channel, the biggest hits of the 90s and more. Hello, welcome in. It is the first week of summer.
1: That's right.
0: Summer.
1: Yeah. Depending on when you hear us, it's either 24 hours into it or not quite 24
0: hours. Not quite 24 hours into it. But today,
1: depends on when you hear us.
0: The solstice happened over the weekend, you know, so here we are. Days are now shorter. They're going to get shorter every day now between now and the winter solstice.
1: We've reached the pinnacle.
0: We've reached the peak of lightness at later.
1: Means we're closer to fall, which I love.
0: We just started summer. Can we talk about pumpkin spice later? I mean, really?
1: Well,
0: it's not even time.
1: It's not that I mind summer. I love the idea of summer and the concept of summer. I don't like the fact I don't have air conditioning and it's going to get bloody hot.
0: All right, fine. Whatever.
1: It's summer. I do love summer. Summer's cool.
0: It's National Onion Ring Day today. Who do you think has the best fast food onion rings? There's Jack in the Box. Theirs are onion food. They're not really made from
1: The Habit.
0: Onion rings. The Habit has really good if you don't have The Habit.
1: Is that considered fast food?
0: Yeah. Okay. Sure. And you can also get onion rings at Burger King. Also pretty good. Not a ring, not made from a real ring of onion, but from onion food.
1: So I guess you should say who has the best onion ring and who has the best onion ring food.
0: Right. It's National Chocolate Eclair Day. Oh, yeah.
1: I'm stuck on beer batter onion rings.
0: Oh, yeah. But now chocolate eclairs.
1: Okay. Chocolate eclairs are good, too.
0: And it's Take Your Cat to Work Day today.
1: My cat.
0: Is there a reason why? I don't understand why that has to be a day.
1: Never. If your cat doesn't need to go in the car, just keep your cat at home.
0: Yeah.
1: It should be always
0: unless
1: be keep
0: work,
1: your cat at home day.
0: Unless you work from home. Unless you are WFH.
1: You know what? When I had my kitty cat.
0: Yeah.
1: My kitty cat during Zoom meetings would come perch on my shoulder.
0: Yeah, that's nice.
1: And she was part of the meeting.
0: Always a good look.
1: Yes.
0: Hey, TV director Jimmy Burrows, who directed 50 pilots and more than 1,000 episodes of TV, including Cheers, Friends, Will and Grace, and Frasier, and others, passed away in his sleep early Friday after a brief illness. He was 85.
1: Wasn't he the Simpsons? No, Simpsons?
0: Well, James Burrows is part of the, I think,
1: Gracie.
0: Yeah. But he's not necessarily the director. I think he's actually a producer on that. Was a producer on the Simpsons. Or creator. Somewhere, he's one of the creators, co-creators.
1: He did a lot of stuff. Yeah.
0: Toy Story 5 soared to the year's highest opening over the weekend, earning $160 million domestically, $312 million worldwide. It's the biggest opening in the franchise's history, the Toy Story history, and the largest movie debut of 2026 so far.
1: Wow.
0: Knew it was going to be big, and it's probably going to have a good second weekend, too. So, I did not get out to see it because I said, I don't want to cry in public.
1: Yeah, if I see it, it's going to have to be at home.
0: I'm going
1: to
0: cry. If I don't cry over Toy Story, I'm going to cry over Taylor Swift's her song at the end of the movie. You know, this is going to kill me. I've already heard it on the radio, but it's different somewhat in a big theater. So.
1: Well, because you can see it in your head on little toys, and it's just... there's not enough tissues now
0: there really
1: in the world for me to go see that.
0: Hope everybody had a
1: good... I'm happy it's there, though.
0: Hope everybody...

0: Everybody had a good Father's Day yesterday. I did. And to all the fathers and your fathers and those that are still have fathers, like I, hopefully it was a good day. And you spent some time, or at least called Dad. That would have been nice. That would have been real nice. All right. Today's impossible trivia question. If you are ready, the average American will finish this in July. What is it?
1: I'm going to say.
0: Mm-hmm.
1: Because July, that means it's almost time to Christmas shop again, because we've already mentioned pumpkin spice. I'm going to, well, some people may have paid off Christmas, but others won't pay it off till like November. So I'm going to say pay off Christmas.
0: You are correct.
1: Am I serious?
0: The American will finish paying off Christmas debt.
1: That just sounded familiar to me.
0: In July. All right, let's get things going.
2: How we do?
3: Yeah.
2: Nana.

0: It's That 90s Channel, the biggest hits of the 90s and more.
1: If summer vacation feels more expensive this year, you're not imagining it. Travel costs are up nearly 10% compared to last summer, meaning families could spend hundreds of extra dollars before your plane even leaves the ground.
2: Oh, yeah. Airports.
1: Travel experts say timing makes a huge difference, and mid to late August often brings lower airfares as you finish vacations and students return to school. Flexible travel dates can save travelers significant money, so something to consider.
2: Yeah, you have when you for air, especially with the prices of gas, all the ticket prices have gone up.
1: Yeah.
2: So keep an open mind when you're looking for those tickets, and feel free to gasp and
1: gasp.
2: Get your oxygen tank ready.
1: I can't believe it's that much. Another tip is checking nearby airports. An alternative airport flying out of a different city can sometimes lower ticket prices.
2: Oh, yeah.
1: That doesn't happen here in Los Angeles. It used to. But there's four major airports in the greater Los Angeles area, including Los Angeles International. And it used to be pretty expensive to fly out of LAX. Now it's cheaper to fly out of LAX than it is to fly out of Burbank and Ontario and John Wayne Orange.
2: Well, I think it's always been cheaper to
1: yeah,
2: just like to do Burbank or something.
1: Yeah, yeah, and now it's they tack on an extra whatever. I don't know. It's just because I think there's not as many flights going into these other airports. Parking is another hidden expense.
2: Oh yeah,
1: reserving off airport parking in advance often costs much less than airport garages.
2: Consider shuttles to the airport.
1: And that they usually
2: or
1: include shuttles
2: or whatever.
1: As a matter of fact. Yeah, shuttles come with the off-lot parking. And finally, travelers with several checked bags may want to compare luggage shipping services against airline baggage fees. For some families, sending bags ahead can actually cost less than checking them in at the airport. Yeah, I'm not familiar with that, but I mean, it's worth looking into. Because if your bag is over 50 pounds, or if you're checking more than one bag, no, I'm sorry. If you're checking bags, they usually charge a baggage fee now.
2: Huh.
1: Nobody's giving free bags on this. Southwest doesn't do it, I don't think. And that bag costs about $50 each way. Each way.
2: So. I've never even heard of the luggage shipping service.
1: Yeah, but the luggage shipping service we're looking into. Yeah, anyway, there you go. Some airport hacks that might save you a few bucks to a few hundred bucks.
2: Take your
1: summer.
2: Own snacks.
1: Then take your own snacks, damn it. That's another one, too. There you go.
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time for me to jump in the shower and get clean and come clean with some shower thoughts. Today we're talking about airport hacks. How about shower thoughts about airports and luggage? Here we go. Hold my carry-on. Your suitcase spends more time traveling without you than with you. The more expensive the suitcase, the more likely it is to come back with a big scratch on it. Nobody believes their carry-on is too big until it meets the metal box. Your luggage tag has visited more cities than some people. And the overhead bin turns perfectly normal adults into contestants on a game show called Will It Fit?

0: But you do. You really do. Because I said so.
1: Because you said so.
0: Dang straight, buddy.
1: Dang.
0: Dang it all. Dangy, dang, dang. And we read from, this is all read from the headlines.
1: Yes, it
0: we
1: is.
0: We don't change this stuff. Oh, this is how it comes to us.
1: Yes, that's exactly right.
0: Ridiculous or not.
1: Ridiculous.
0: Comedian Carlos Mencia has been arrested and charged with 12 felony counts for allegedly failing to report and pay taxes on more than, it's just $8 million.
1: Carlos. Dude, that's not even funny. He's funny, but that's not real.
0: Well, the tax collector thinks it's funny when they say, we'll see you in court.
1: Yeah, well, that's true, too.
0: Yeah, they like that. Archaeologists in the UK say they've discovered a smaller, older version of Stonehenge.
1: Small.
0: Yeah, it's about 3 miles away from Stonehenge.
1: Why did we never heard of this? That's weird.
0: Because it's newly discovered.
1: Newly discovered. I got that.
0: Yes.
1: Okay.
0: That's the part.
1: How do you not discover this? Maybe they discovered it when they were like flying drones over the area or Google Earth.
0: It's amazing that there's a lot of things that have been covered by dirt and such.
1: That's true. Yeah.
0: There's things we don't know about.
1: There are things we don't know about. True.
0: This newly discovered site, here's what's pretty crazy about it. It may predate Stonehenge by about 500 years.
1: Wow.
0: Yeah. So it's like even the ancient people had an original location before building the bigger, more famous attraction.
1: Well, you know what? Maybe it was a trial.
0: Like, you know what? This could be better.
1: It could.
0: Let's build it better.
1: Yeah.
0: See, even back then, they thought bigger is better. Let's go supersize it.
1: There you go.
0: It's Christmas in June for bargain hunters because Amazon Prime Days officially gets underway tomorrow.
1: Tomorrow.
0: Millions of people are preparing to buy things they didn't know existed until they were marked 40% off.
1: Yeah, for sure.
0: I think Wayfair has already started since Father's Day. 75% off blowout, which... And other places have already... They're trying to beat Amazon.
1: Of course they are.
0: But just because you see it on Amazon, go check Walmart, go check Target,
1: check everybody.
0: Check
1: everybody. Yeah. Especially if you get free shipping from any of those guys. Because Wayfair shipping is free.
0: Yeah, it is. Yeah. And it's fast. A traveler from Taiwan was busted in China.
1: What?
0: He's trying to smuggle 304 animals in his suitcase.
1: Holy crap. That must have been one suitcase.
0: Well, it probably wiggled. There's like 208 geckos. There was five stag beetles, 79 pill bugs. So they weren't all animals. And 12 rhinoceros. They weren't animals. They were things. Rhinoceros beetles. And TSA...
1: Insects. Okay.
0: Insects. Except for the geckos.
1: Except for the geckos.
0: Don't the geckos eat insects?
1: Well, you would think, but maybe he put them in like compartmentalized... You know, some people like to pack with those packing boxes that you zip up.
0: Maybe TSA agents everywhere just, you know,
1: expect anything, these TSA guys.
0: Yeah.
1: They got a back room where they take this stuff, even check luggage. I've seen it on TV.
0: Yeah.
1: And they open it up. Just throw it away.
0: There's a...
1: If it's illegal, they don't get the person to haul them off the plane.
0: I want to say it's on National Geographic. I could be totally wrong, though. But it's a series on inspections at airports.
1: Yeah.
0: It's all the drug-sniffing dogs. They tear the suitcases apart. Sometimes furniture, everything that comes in looking for drugs. And I love to watch that show.
1: Check it out. Great. All right. And those are some things you didn't know you need to know today, ripped
0: from the headlines.

0: Okay, now if you've been searching for someone who likes exactly the same movies, foods, hobbies, and TV shows as you, science says you might be looking in the wrong places.
1: Science says.
0: Well, you want someone who likes everything you do, and then where's the conversation, you know?
1: Right.
0: A new study of 451 married couples found that long-term partners really only tend to match in two important areas.
1: What's that?
0: Values.
1: Okay.
0: And curiosity about the world.
1: Well, that's interesting.
0: Yeah.
1: That makes a lot of sense.
0: It's like, well, huh, didn't see that one coming.
1: Yeah.
0: So couples were most alike in honesty, fairness, morality, and openness to new ideas. Everything else? Yeah, not so much.
1: Huh.
0: So researchers found that spouses often assume that they're much more alike than they actually are. So one person though may be organized while the other lives in permanent state of, I'll get to it later. You might have someone who's a social butterfly and the other one is, Ben Affleck at the award show.
1: Yeah, right.
0: So the good news is that couples who have been together for decades, they kind of understand each other, you know.
1: Well, that's the only way they can stay a couple for decades. They must have an understanding about themselves and their relationship with the others. Yeah. No, I get that. I get that a lot.
0: Yeah. You know, you gotta have it's a tolerance for an acceptance.
1: Yeah, I think that's the word.
0: You gotta figure you love the person where they're at because they love you where you're at. So, right?
1: That doesn't mean that they love you for your habits, for your bad habits.
0: No.
1: Plenty of times I wish you wish they'd do something that they don't do. Yeah, no, I get it.
0: But they probably have the same wish.
1: Right. Oh, no, of course.
0: You know,
1: if anything, if being in a relationship for a long time has taught me anything, it's to have patience. But choose your battles.
0: But you know what also is that things that come around, things will... Sometimes in relationships, things are temporary, and sometimes as far as a person goes, and sometimes you're just going through, you got to know your partner.
1: Right.
0: And allow the person that grace to go, you know, come out of whatever thing they're in, you know? So, but people who've been together decades tend to know this, and it's...
1: Yeah, if they've survived.
0: Otherwise, spend money on divorce, whatever.
1: There you go.
0: The good news is that couples who've been together, they tend to stay the course. So the secret to a lasting relationship may not be finding your clone, because that can be boring.
1: Yeah, I think opposites attract, yeah.
0: It may simply be finding someone who shares your values and is curious enough to keep discovering new things together.
1: Hey, that's what it's all about. New things together.
0: New things.
1: Together, not apart.
0: That's right.
1: Thanks a lot. That's good advice.
0: The relationships according to Morgan.
1: There you go.
0: You want to know something? Ask me. I'll tell you. Dear Morgan, you name it. I'll give you my opinion.
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1: It's been a Kevin Morgan Show. 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We promise.
2: We will.
1: We will.
2: Yeah, really.
1: Hey, office friendships can be great until they're not. experts say workplace friendships can improve morale but create problems. Here are some tips for surviving office friendships. Are you ready?
2: Ready.
1: Take it slow. Take it slow. Don't rush into becoming best friends with your coworker. Give relationships time to develop and avoid sharing your deepest secrets during the first lunch break. And don't complain about the boss. It'll get back to the boss. Trust me. Been there, done that. Number two, be strategic about what you reveal. Complaining constantly about stress, finances, personal problems, or again, the boss, may eventually change how managers see your ability to handle work and how to handle the boss.
2: Don't forget handling the boss.
1: I'm adding that to the whole. Boss is not in here.
2: Your purchase comes with a warning.
1: That's right. Know your territory. Every office has its own culture. So some workplaces are open and social while others prefer privacy. Either way, gossip is almost always a bad career move.
2: Oh,
1: just
2: yeah.
1: Listen. Just listen. Don't add to the gossip pile. Because your coworkers are going to gossip. They're going to say this and that about your other coworkers or the boss.
2: Well, if you add in on it.
1: The big boss.
2: Then it becomes what you said.
1: Just say, nod your head. Or don't nod your head.
2: Or leave the conversation.
1: That's so rude. Number four. Learn how to handle conflict. Disagreements happen. They just do. Address problems directly and calmly. That's where they grow into office drama.
2: Don't need no drama.
1: Finally, number five tip. Accept an expiration date. Many workplace friendships fade after one person changes jobs. Sometimes your work spouse becomes your annual Christmas card recipient. You know, long after they're gone you're gone. So, I mean, it doesn't have to be toxic. You can have a relationship with a coworker. I've seen it happen after they leave, you know. But it also can blow up in your face.
2: Yeah.
1: So, here's our advice. Just keep to yourself at work. You're not there to associate with others anyway. There's no fellowship in work. Just go to work, do your job, nose down, be polite, of course. Say
2: nose
1: hello.
2: To the grindstone.
1: But don't get upset. Don't start big things and don't yell at people. Things like that. And if you get mad, go take a walk. Take a walk.
2: Take a hike.
1: Take a walk around the workplace. Get some air, you know? Unless you work with somebody like Dwight Schrute, and then all bets are off.
2: Gosh.
1: It is. Well, you know, just a little advice from Van Camp and Morgan.

0: The biggest hits of the 90s and more, that 90s channel. Funny kids, you know what that means? It's time for the nerd news.
1: Nerd news.
0: All the news that science has to offer up this week.
1: Hello, science.
0: We love you, science. Scientists studying long-lived families discovered rare genetic variations that may help people stay healthier later in life.
1: Long-lived families?
0: Long-lived families.
1: What are long?
0: People, I guess, that live long. I don't know. One mutation appears to reduce inflammation, potentially extending the number of healthy years people experience. Well, that's interesting.
1: Okay.
0: My 101-year-old dad, I think, is...
1: Oh, that's true.
0: I think he's an example of that.
1: And so long-lived families, he had siblings who lived...
0: Like into their 90s, yeah. Late 80s, early 90s. Yeah,
1: and you find that in families. That's true. If you have a couple that die in their 70s, you may have... Some families have longevity. Your dad's line obviously has longevity.
0: Yep. Researchers found that a Chinese sodium-ion battery matched several important performance benchmarks associated with Tesla batteries. Sodium batteries could eventually provide a cheaper alternative to today's lithium-powered pack.
1: I'll say what, to Teslas?
0: For anything that has a lithium-ion battery, like your watch, like your laptop.
1: Yes.
0: And I don't know anything about the safety of flying sodium at a certain altitude, whether or not it's going to explode. But lithium does have a little problem with that. Lakes across North America and Europe are becoming darker and browner. Changing underwater habitats, trout and bass populations appear to struggle, while species like pike and walleye may benefit from murkier conditions. I do not know why. It doesn't say why.
1: Because they like it murky.
0: Why the waterways are becoming darker and browner, that I don't know. Scientists at Baylor.
1: Maybe they all poop too much in the water.
0: Scientists at Baylor.
1: Yes.
0: You're familiar with Baylor?
1: Is this Baylor Medicine or is this Baylor University?
0: Baylor University.
1: Oh, yes, I'm familiar with Baylor.
0: Discovered that tubulin proteins may prevent harmful clumps associated with Alzheimer's and Parkinson's disease.
1: See, this is big news.
0: The finding could lead to new treatments aimed at protecting the brain. We're reading something that you can sniff a pill or some sort of thing, put up your nose, an inhaler. That actually is supposed to help with the inflammation from Alzheimer's.
1: Tangles.
0: Yeah. They're also finding with laboratory rats, they're actually able to regenerate brain cells, which is good because that's what happens. And very much so, breakthroughs for Parkinson's and for Alzheimer's. We're almost there. We're this close. A Yale study found that nearly half of adults over 65 actually improved physically, mentally, or both over time. Researchers say aging does not automatically mean a steady decline.
1: Improve
0: physically, mentally, or both over time. Over 65.
1: Okay.
0: Something to look forward to, right?
1: You know what? Everything, anything positive once you hit the middle ages or the older ages is positive. Anything positive is positive.
0: Right. Scientists found that developing brain cells sometimes break their own DNA while moving through tight spaces during brain formation. Fortunately, the cells appear capable of repairing much of that damage. That's pretty cool. Oh. That's pretty cool. And there you go. That's our nerd news for this week.
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0: And it's time for some tasty bits.
1: I love chocolate eclairs, but I really want some good onion rings.
0: Oh, man, with some good ranch. That sounds good.
1: Yeah, some good ranch.
0: Good ranch.
1: Not just little packets.
0: Again, you mentioned the habit earlier. They have good ranch. They now charge you for it, though. It's like luggage charges at the airport. You got to buy the ranch now.
1: Great.
0: Stupid. Here's the thing you probably didn't know yesterday. The Japanese term for a shotgun wedding is Dekachata Kekkon, which literally translates to, oops, we did it, marriage, in Japanese.
1: Really?
0: Yeah. Oops, we did it, marriage. It would take a person approximately 15 to 18 years to do all the training you'd need to become Batman.
1: So 18 years.
0: Christian Bale could not have done it in the small amount of time he did when he went to the Tibetan monks. Iran is the only country in the world where it's legal to sell your kidneys. We should let the government know that, by the way, because the government of Iran regulates the market. The name Fido comes from a dog in Italy. That makes sense. It sounds Italian, right?
1: Yeah, as you say it.
0: He'd always go to the bus stop to greet his owner when he'd come home from work. The guy died in World War II in 1943, but Fido kept going to the bus stop for 14 years to wait for him. He got a lot of press and became famous, by the way.
1: I'm sure.
0: Plus, his name was especially fitting since it was based on the word Fidus in Latin, which means faithful. Yeah, like Semper Fidus.
1: That breaks my heart. Okay,
0: and it's technically a felony in Michigan to seduce and have sex with an unmarried woman. A felony.
1: Really?
0: And you can get up to 5 years in prison for it.
1: Wow.
0: Wow. That's crazy stuff. I doubt anybody says anything about it, but what happens to the unmarried woman? Anyway, and those are some tasty bits for today.

0: Jonathan, the giant tortoise, is proving that slow and steady really does win the race. The world's oldest living land animal has received a Guinness World Records Icon Award after reaching the incredible age of about 194 years old.
1: Seriously.
0: Jonathan was born around 1832, meaning he is already alive when Andrew Jackson was president.
1: How do they know this?
0: And before the telephone, automobile, or radio had ever been invented. Well, I think that he's kind of been a tortoise in the family kind of thing.
1: They just pass them down like China?
0: Well, yeah. What are you going to do with your tortoise when you die? Yeah, I mean,
1: okay,
0: they're going to outlive you.
1: So are parrots.
0: Right. Well, not...
1: And
0: well, I don't know about parrots.
1: They live like 60 years.
0: Jonathan lives on the remote South Atlantic island of St. Helena, where he has called the governor's residence home. The governor's residence since 1882, despite losing his eyesight and sense of smell. Veterinarians say Jonathan remains in good health.
1: So this is one of those animals that pets that it's like, oops, something happened. Go to the store and get one that looks just like it.
0: No, I doubt that.
1: Okay. just wondering.
0: No, I don't think so. Researchers are now studying his DNA in hopes of discovering clues about aging and longevity. Oh, God, who wants to live to be 200? Meanwhile, Jonathan's daily routine consists of eating, relaxing, and proving that taking life one very slow step at a time might be the secret to a very long life. We know that tortoises and turtles live well beyond 100. And so, yes, we have to think about who we leave them to, that kind of thing.
1: And, you know, the tortoise and the hare.
0: The tortoise and the hare, yeah. Slow and steady wins the race. It's Van Camp and Morgan.

0: It is time for some fast facts you can use if you listen fast enough to them every day. You're going to learn something here. Pay attention. Here we go. Roughly 80% of people have at least one sibling.
1: Okay.
0: It doesn't count for the 20% who have half a sibling. See what I did there? Half siblings.
1: Jeez.
0: Nearly one in five men say they couldn't go on vacation without a hairdryer. One in five men. Wow.
1: Really?
0: Much product are you carrying, guys?
1: Right.
0: 23% of people say getting your car washed is an instant mood boost. That is true.
1: It is true. It's a clean car.
0: I'm in that number. Yeah. I mean, it's like, ooh, I'm driving around in a clean machine. Over a million Americans still don't have an indoor plumbing in their home. Where do they live? A million Americans have outhouses? Wow.
1: Well, there are people off the grid.
0: That's a lot, though.
1: That is a lot.
0: And how do you know this? Do you go to the census department, mark down whether or not you have indoor plumbing when they come to your house? 17% of people do not use a rewards card regularly. Only 17%.
1: Okay.
0: Got to use those rewards, man.
1: Yeah, you do.
0: They're yours for the offing. The average person spends at least 15 hours each year, usually during the winter, attending holiday parties. Because, miss those springtime holiday parties and your life would be a little more vacant. 37% of adults listen to music to put themselves in a good mood. Okay. I like that. Studies show that not only does an unhappy marriage make you miserable, it also makes wounds heal more slowly. What? Oh, my God. That's a weird analogy. Jeez. Wounds heal more slowly if you're in an unhappy marriage. So
1: I don't know how to respond to that.
0: I don't either. The average working woman hits the snooze button roughly 20 times a week. That's four times a day.
1: Right now, I'll disagree for right now.
0: You will disagree?
1: Even though it's
0: five times a day, six times a day? Only 0.006% of the Korean population have the ABCC11 gene, which is the cause of armpit odor. ABCC11. I did not know that. As a result, deodorants are rarely sold in Korea. Oh, wow. Because they don't have it. 0.006%. A study found that people hate looking at other people's selfies unless it comes from them. I don't think we take selfies for others. I think we take selfies for ourselves. You know, it's a memory.
1: Yeah.
0: I took a selfie yesterday with a guy that I've never met, but I follow him on YouTube. I fangirled yesterday. The average person has $161 worth of old gadgets sitting in their home. Is that it? Only $161? I was hoping for better at the garage sale.
1: Yeah, well.
0: 68% of women feel guilty if they're leaving dishes in the sink in the morning when going to work.
1: Yeah.
0: I can see that. Survey asked Americans to name the most stressful thing in their lives. Number one was the mortgage payment. Number two was not being able to... Number two is having family come to visit from out of town for the holidays. That is stressful.
1: It is stressful,
0: Tell them to get a hotel or an Airbnb. Yeah. You don't have room. And finally, half of all women have bought outfits that are too small, even though they can't wear them in hopes that one day they will fit into them. And there you go. Those are our fast facts you can use today.
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1: J-Lo, whatever her name is. Should be happy that
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1: J-Flack. 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

0: 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The new American dream, living with mom and dad. 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Maybe later ship. 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

0: Welcome back to Yeah, That's a Pepper Thing. First up, we've got Harrison wrapping his Dr. Pepper in a tiny quilt so it feels at home. Oh, how tender. That's a Pepper Thing! And over to Becca, who's whispering affirmations to her can.
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0: 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It's a Pepper Thing!

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0: Whoa.
1: It's Tuesday. Welcome.
0: Yeah, it's Tuesday.
1: These guys ever leave? You and me? We never leave. We're always here. Somewhere. Yeah, somewhere. We're always here.
0: We're always close by lurking, if nothing else.
1: It is Tuesday, Taco Tuesday. The World Cup, of course, going on. Yesterday, history was made. Lionel Messi, of course, he's amazing anyway, added to his legendary career, scored twice to become the World Cup's all-time leading scorer with 18 career goals in the World Cup. This World Cup. Oh, I think that's all the World Cups. Anyway, his team, defending champion Argentina, beat Austria 2-0 to clinch a spot in the knockout round.
0: It's actually called the knockout round.
1: It's called the knockout round.
0: Oh.
1: And the U.S. is in it, too. But, yeah, I think that's a great name for a round. Instead of going, like, quarterfinals, semifinals, I like knockout round. Knockout. It's a knockout, baby.
0: It's a knockout, baby.
1: It's a knockout, baby. Today is a National Hydration Day, so you drink your water. Drink all kinds of water.
0: I've got to be so bad about that.
1: Yeah, it's you got to do it. Got to do it.
0: I know.
1: It's Pink Day today. All things pink, and Pink Flamingo Day, too, because they're pink, right? Right?
0: Yes.
1: Aren't
0: there some flamingos that are white?
1: Have you seen white flamingos? No, we've had this trivia question
0: they're
1: before.
0: Definitely pink.
1: We've had this trivia question before. Flamingos. Wait for it.
0: Right.
1: There are more fake lawn flamingos in the world than there are real ones. We've had that question before, and it is true.
0: Yeah,
1: it is true. Is that crazy?
0: Yes.
1: Uh-huh. It's National Detroit Style Pizza Day. We've had that question before. It's like, what makes it Detroit style a pizza? Is it pan crust? What is it? What makes it Detroit style?
0: I don't know.
1: Yeah. But we have the internet.
0: I know.
1: We could ask it right now. Huh? Detroit style pizza. See, I'm helping. A rectangular pizza.
0: Oh.
1: Thick crust, known for its crispy, cheesy edges. Deep dish. Yeah. Made in a blue steel pan.
0: Blue steel.
1: And an upside-down layering of cheese first and toppings. And finally, racing stripes of a thick, sweet tomato sauce on top. That's what the internet says Detroit pizza is. Detroit
0: so it's the crust and the cheese the and biggest the toppings thing is, and the tomato sauce?
1: You make thick crust in a square pan.
0: Yeah.
1: And you get enough cheese on it where the cheese like comes up the side of the crust and it kind of bakes hard there. That's really good. It's really good. Yeah. All right. So now we know.
0: Does the cheese kind of overlap over the toppings?
1: Well, yeah, it does. And it's hard on the edges because it's gotten down between the crust and the pan. And oh my word!
0: Have you had it?
1: I have now. Now that I know what it is, I didn't know what it was. All right. We got the show to do today. Oh, and our totally impossible trivia question. You want to know. 54% of people.
0: Okay, 54% of people.
1: Say being called this is a compliment. What is it?
0: Right. Yeah. So if you're detailed or you're
1: detail oriented. No, that's not the answer.
0: Controlling.
1: That's not the answer.
0: Sympathetic.
1: No.
0: Pretty.
1: Remember, it's a compliment. None of that is correct. That's not what we're looking for today. Okay, well, let's get things going. It's time to start the show.

0: The biggest hits of the 90s and more. That 90s channel. Moving back home used to feel like a sign that something had gone wrong in your life, but now it may simply mean you checked out the price of apartments.
1: Yeah, it's a
0: it's terrible out there.
1: It is.
0: A new report from Realtor.com finds that nearly one in three adults under the age of 35 now live with their parents. One in three. That's about 25 million people, the highest number ever recorded at that age to live at home.
1: How are they able to tell how many people are living back at home?
0: Well, the census and things like that, that tells you a lot. Yeah, it does. And surprisingly, most of these, you know, young adults have jobs. They have real jobs, full-time jobs, not just working, you know, at the Walmart. About 70% of adults between 25 and 34 who live at home are employed. The problem isn't necessarily finding work, it's paying for life after work.
1: That's true.
0: Median home now sits, the median home price in America now sits around $430,000 for a house. While rents continue to climb, a lot of places, if you want to rent an apartment, it's going to be $2,000 to $3,000 a month. $2,000 to $3,000 a month for rent. That's almost unbelievable.
1: That's, you have to wonder, like the portion of your paycheck.
0: Yeah.
1: Compared to what your rent is.
0: Yeah.
1: Well, they used to say, do you have anything left over for electricity?
0: Right. Well, they used to say that, your rent should never exceed, it used to say, your rent or your house payment should never exceed more than a quarter of your take-home pay. Well, as inflation came along and we started paying more for housing, then that went up from a quarter to a half. Now, some of these people are living like two-thirds to three-quarters of their take-home pay is just for their housing, and you're never going to make it then that way. You're always going to be in the hole. Many adult children aren't simply getting a free ride either. More than 70% contribute money towards groceries, utilities, rent, or mortgage payments, which is good. At least, you know, they're helping out, right?
1: Well, that's good. You'd wonder, can they save money for...
0: it'd be nice if they could save money, but...
1: But they're living at home. They're not paying as much. They're paying some. But will they leave when they can at that point?
0: I mean, it's hard. It's hard stuff. Yeah. Real estate agents say buyers increasingly ask whether homes can comfortably house three generations under one roof. Wow.
1: Yeah.
0: Think about that. Yeah. Not only are you letting your kids live there, but your married kids and your grandkids. That's kind of crazy when you think about it. I'm telling you, this is tough. I mean, living out is tough. And I think it gets tougher every generation for them to move out.
1: It probably does.
0: That seems to be the deal. But
1: well, you know what? Say if you're going to college or you're a young adult.
0: Yeah.
1: You have a house with four friends or five friends or three friends.
0: Wow, that's a lot of friends.
1: Or, you know what I'm saying.
0: I know what you're saying.
1: Like one of them has a big house or their parents had a big house and they can all live there and just pay a portion. Yeah. They pool their money and...
0: That's one solution. You know. I get that. That's one solution. But I mean, I think at the end of the day, everybody wants to have their own life.
1: Of course.
0: You know, but only time will tell on that one.
1: You can have your own life here. You have this half of the house. I have that half of the house. And never the twain shall meet.
0: You still got to share a kitchen.
1: I know.
0: And bathrooms.
1: Well, no, there would have to be two bathrooms.
0: Well, no, but I mean, you know. Anyway, enough is enough. One-third of adults under the age of 35 are living at home. Oh, my word.
2: 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Oh, wait.
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Today's shower thoughts revolve around living with your parents. Hold my lease. Your parents spent 18 years trying to get you out of the house, and the economy spent 3 years trying to get you back in. 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Nothing makes you feel 16 and 36 at the same time, like being asked, "What time are you coming home, dear?" Your parents' Wi-Fi password is often older than your career. And the only roommates who can simultaneously ask about your retirement plan and remind you to take a jacket are your parents.

0: but you do, because you're ripped from the headlines.
1: Alright.
0: The Scots apparently have a new enemy. Yeah. What?
1: That is?
0: Water.
1: Water?
0: Mm-hmm. Post making the rounds on Facebook claims Scottish soccer fans in Boston have been booing anyone they see ordering water. Hydration apparently ranks somewhere between rooting for the other team and putting ice in whiskey.
1: What? Oh, man. Wow. Okay. Okay. All right.
0: Doctors recommend 8 glasses a day. Scottish fans recommend try harder.
1: Okay. These are the same people who drank all the beer in Boston last week. Okay. They ran out of beer. Yikes.
0: Greenland could bring back endless shrimp.
1: Endless shrimp? What? Oh my goodness, Red Lobster. Yeah, yeah.
0: Thomas Danz, chairman of the U.S. Arctic Research Commission, suggested that if the United States ever acquired Greenland, Americans would see a return of all-you-can-eat shrimp or Red Lobster, thanks to expanded success.
1: That's what it's all about. It's like, it's not for, you know, any kind of, you know, whatever military dominance. So we can have all you can eat shrimp and red lobster. Thanks, Greenland.
0: But Greenland, we have, God willing, the creek don't rise. We will never acquire Greenland.
1: No.
0: It belongs to Greenland.
1: Red Lobster, you just pounce down on the all you can eat shrimp. Oh, but I love it. I love the shrimp fest. Man. And I think it's the lobster that killed him more than the shrimp. The all-you-can-eat lobster. No, it was the shrimp.
0: You're right. Okay. Yeah, I mean, we have this little geopolitical argument going on, and it turns out it's probably about the all-you-can-eat shrimp, and it makes cheddar biscuits a Cheddar Bay biscuits.
1: Oh, Cheddar Bay biscuits.
0: A strategic objective. Ooh.

0: What you think of my new saddle, Lizard?
1: Oh, yeah, it's swell, mate. Proper comfy.
0: Just one of the upgrades I've added to this puppy.
1: What else have you got on here?
0: New air intake filter, quick shifter, and a beefy muffler.
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0: All right, hang on tight to my love handles.
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3: Friday.
4: Wow.
3: She joined ESPN in 1992.
4: No kidding.
3: Yep. And even though, even in early 90s, okay, she's a woman.
4: Right.
3: In sports.
4: That's right. One of the few.
3: Not a common thing.
4: Not a common thing.
3: No. But she became one of the network's most recognizable voices. So around the Northwest, some viewers still remember Linda from her days reporting sports on Seattle television long before the ESPN spotlight.
4: Yeah. You know, I believe Robin Roberts was at ESPN too before she became GMA. Yeah. Yeah, I think she was. Yeah.
3: So,
4: yeah, she played basketball too, Robin.
3: Yes, she did. Yeah. Now, Fran says, down the wine glass.
4: Wait, we're out of beer, and now we got to put down the wine glass. What is up?
3: They have temporarily banned outdoor alcohol consumption in several regions, including parts of Paris, as a dangerous heat wave pushes temperatures in the upper 90s and beyond. Which is, that's hot for them. Yes.
4: Yeah.
3: So, I mean, in a country, the country is famous for wine culture. Telling people they can't sip wine outside may be the most French emergency order ever.
4: Oh, that's an emergency. Oh, yeah, an emergency order. That makes a lot of sense, huh? Wow. Does it get humid in France?
3: I don't know.
4: Never been.
3: Never even thinking about getting that hot.
4: But, you know, if they're going to ban outdoor consumption of alcohol, I think that's... People around the world gotta cool off, okay, France? I don't know what the big deal is.
3: But they say it's because of a heat wave?
4: I mean, yeah, you gotta cool off, right? All right. Whatever. Now, those are some things that you didn't know you needed the other day ripped
3: from the headlines.

0: And now, for today's edition of All the News You Could Care Less About, here's your reporter, who you also could care less about.
1: 40 years after skipping school with Ferris Bueller, actress Mia Sara is revealing that making the movie was not exactly the carefree parade through Chicago.
2: Oh, come on. Imagine. Come on. It should have been great hanging out with Ferris Bueller for a day, getting to run around Chicago.
1: Sometimes when stars want to say, this is what happened with me, sometimes I just wish they wouldn't. If they want to put it in a book, tell their friends, whatever. But let us keep our fantasy. You know?
2: Well, hang on. We're going to talk about Ferris Bueller. Hang on. I got something for you here.
1: Okay.
2: Yeah, here we go. Oh, yeah. Okay, all right. We can move on. You know, because Ferris Bueller, the music, I can still see the principal wandering around with his shoe gone and his bottom of his leg all tore up. Oh, yeah, and he gets on the school bus. I don't even know what that was all about, but it was funny as hell.
1: What's that?
2: The end, where the principal gets on the school bus because his car got towed. Anyway.
1: That's when he kind of gave up.
2: No, he had to give up.
1: Yeah.
2: Because, you know, the dog bit him up and he was in their house and he was outed and all that. Anyway, but whatever. We're talking about Mia Sara. I'm sorry.
1: Yeah.
2: We'll go back to Mia. So Mia was not happy with working
1: on the set. Sara played Ferris's girlfriend, right, Sloan.
2: Mm-hmm.
1: It was in 1986.
2: 40 years ago. Yeah. My God.
1: So she was only 17 at the time, which was the youngest member of the cast.
2: Oh, okay.
1: She said she never really connected with anybody.
2: Yeah.
1: With writer director John Hughes.
2: That's interesting.
1: I know. I mean,
2: John was, you know, he did nothing but teen movies, kinda. Macaulay Culkin got along when Macaulay was like 8 or 9 on Home Alone. So.
1: Right.
2: Oh well.
1: And I'm sure.
2: Maybe he didn't understand 17-year-olds, or maybe because she was a female, he probably steered clear, you know, not to want to, you know, I don't know. Anyway, not do anything, but to be accused of doing something inappropriate. How's that? 40 years
1: that
2: ago.
1: That worked.
2: 40 years ago, I don't think it would have mattered. But, I mean, it matters, but, oh, well. Continue. What did he do that they didn't connect? John Hughes. Everybody loves John Hughes.
1: According to Mia,
2: mm-hmm.
1: Hughes wanted the young actors to bond over classic French films.
2: French film? Wow, that doesn't sound right. That also sounds inappropriate all of a sudden. We will watch some French films together. Wow.
1: There we got a whole bondage thing going on. I mean, bonding.
2: What did you say? Bonding. Bonding, not bondage. Oh, my God. It's like, oh, my God.
1: All right. All the bonding is going on, right?
2: Bonding.
1: With French films and such.
2: Yep.
1: And she said she was just a New York, a snotty New York kid.
2: Snotty New York kid.
1: Them all, and was exactly making herself easy to know.
2: Yeah.
1: And so, in other words, the director brought art films to the party, and the teenagers showed up.
2: I hope they were clean art films, because this is sounding very inappropriate, John Hughes. I mean, he's not with us anymore, but, I mean, ew, that sounds inappropriate. Doesn't it sound inappropriate? Like he brought, like, stag films, porn films or something.
1: Well, I know. It does sound inappropriate.
2: But it's not porn. It's French art, which it has nothing to do with Ferris Bueller's Day Off. It's crazy. Oh, well. He was in Chicago for a reason, maybe. He didn't like coming to Hollywood. I know that. They shot the majority of the movie in Chicago. They did shoot the house, Ferris Bueller's house, is here in Long Beach, though. Yeah. But the rest of the movie, all shot in Chicago area. He built, like, sound stages in an abandoned high school gym. That's where they shot a lot of these movies, Home Alone and they did The Breakfast. He didn't like coming to Hollywood.
1: So Mia says that acting itself was never a particularly happy, she thinks it was a very happy career for her.
2: Huh.
1: She eventually left Hollywood to focus on writing poetry.
2: Oh my, okay, well good for her.
1: Enough said about that.
2: Yeah, right.
1: There's just not much to say about
2: there
1: that.
2: There really isn't anything to say about that. I would say that, but yeah, okay.
1: But she says she does understand how much the movie means to generations of fans, and she says she doesn't want to ruin anyone's memories.
2: Why would she want? Yeah, no, because, you know, we love that movie. We love that movie. All right. And we don't want our memories missed or messed up with. Good for Mia Sara. Stan Camp and Morgan.
3: Long before Taylor was collecting awards.
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3: And bank. 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

0: Wedding season has apparently become its own line item in the household budget. Yeah, it's not cheap to go to weddings. New survey finds that nearly one-third of Americans expect to spend at least $600 attending a wedding this year.
1: Wow.
0: Yeah.
1: And you're not even in the wedding party?
0: Yeah, right. While almost one in five say they'll spend more than $1,000 by the time it's all over.
1: With travel.
0: Travel, and, yeah. Hotel rooms, gifts, new clothes, bachelor or bachelorette parties, transportation costs are adding up quickly, of course. But despite the expense, most people aren't willing to miss a close friend's big day. And then you worry about destination weddings. You know, it's like, come, you know, share our happy day with us in Venice. You got to get there yourself.
1: In 2 days.
0: We've booked a bunch of rooms, but you got to get there yourself. 90% of respondents said that they would give something up to attend a best friend's wedding. Well,
1: that's nice.
0: That's very nice.
1: But why?
0: I know, right?
1: The biggest, they're not going to know.
0: They are if you're in the wedding party. The biggest sacrifices include dining out, takeout meals, shopping, nights out with friends, and even those daily coffee runs. Now, if you're going to be at a destination wedding with somebody, you're going to be there for a few days. You're going to be there on the ground, right?
1: And that's their gift. You coming with paying all the airfare, that's your gift.
0: That would be great. Yep. That would be great. But you know better.
1: I do.
0: Anyway, some people said they'd cancel gym memberships or give up dating apps to make room in the budget for a wedding. Wait a minute. If you give up dating apps, how are you going to ever find love and get married? Younger adults appear to be feeling the biggest pinch. Millennials and Gen Zers far more likely to spend over $1,000 attending weddings. It's because they live at home. They can. The survey also found the social media may be raising expectations, making every wedding feel like it has to look like a celebrity event. I get that. No, that's the thing right now.
1: Everyone had things they have to do. Outdo the last person.
0: Well, that's everything. That's not just weddings, bar mitzvahs, everything.
1: Right, yeah. Quinceañeras.
0: Yeah. Well, I don't know. I mean, it's.
1: But to do it just nice and simple is actually coming back in style.
0: That would be nice. Yeah. But I also know that if you elope, you save thousands and thousands of dollars by not having a big wedding. So I know people want to be around their friends, blah, blah. But, you know, at the end of the day, have your wedding, elope, and then come back and have your reception. You know, your party, if you will.
1: Yeah.
0: And if you want people to bring presents, bring presents. If you want them to do a potluck, then it's not as big a deal. You know, come to our party, celebrate us, and by the way, bring a side dish for 10.
1: And presents.
0: And a present. That's fine. You could. There's a nice way of saying that. It's we are registered at Target. That's the way you do it. That's the way you do it. Weddings, they're not cheap for anybody.

0: Relationship experts have identified five habits that deeply happy couples still practice.
1: Hey, I'm ready for that. Ready.
0: The surprising part, most of them sound like activities that would cause a teenager to ask, wait, people actually do that? Here we go with the five old-fashioned things happy couples still do. Number one, leave little love notes. You know, actual handwritten notes on paper using a pen. It's basically texting, but with trees involved. Number two, exchange long letters. Love letters. Ooh. Instead of just sending K or thumbs up emoji, couples sometimes write complete thoughts containing multiple sentences to one another. Imagine that. Number three, practice. Practice common courtesies. Opening doors. Saying thank you. Generally acting like the other person isn't your unpaid roommate. Okay. Number four, woo each other.
1: Woo.
0: Apparently you're supposed to keep dating the person after you've convinced them to move in or get married.
1: You can't stop dating.
0: Apparently that's a thing. Surprise dates and thoughtful gestures are still a thing. People, remember that. And finally, number five, have dinner together with no phones. No phones. Experts say putting your phones away during dinner helps intimacy. Couples report initially struggling to identify the person sitting across from them. I don't recognize you without your phone. The study suggests romance isn't dead. It's just buried underneath 847 unopened texts, three streaming services, and someone checking fantasy football scores during the appetizer round. There you go. Some old-fashioned relationship habits brought up to right now, 2026.
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1: One of my best parts of the day. And today will be my first experience with Detroit-style pizza that I will hunt down. Hunt down like a dirty dog.
0: All right.
1: Have some.
0: Here are some things you probably didn't know yesterday. Sweden imports more live crawfish from the U.S. than any other country. 90% of all crawfish consumed in the U.S. is produced in Louisiana. Yep, we know that. That's where the crawfish grow. When you look down at your phone, the amount of pressure on your spine is the equivalent of putting a 60-pound weight on your neck. 60-pound.
1: Yeah.
0: So if you do it an hour a day, that really adds up. Might cause you serious problems down the line. How about serious problems now? I've got serious problems now with my neck and my back. The post office's unofficial motto about neither snow nor rain will stop the mail actually comes from the Royal Mounted Carriers in ancient Persia from around 1440 BC. 440 BC, I
1: should say. Wow. How do they know this stuff?
0: I don't know. It was written somewhere.
1: Written and passed down in
0: the That's right.
1: Sung around by campfire.
0: There's only been one time on Wheel of Fortune where the answer to the puzzle actually was Wheel of Fortune. It happened back in April 2001. And Antarctica is the biggest desert on Earth, even though there's no sand. The definition of a desert is a barren area where there's very little rain and poor living conditions for plants and animals. I would say Antarctica is poor living conditions for anybody or anything. Too cold. All right, there you go. Those are our tasty bits for today.

0: There's a new Dan Chen out. I can't believe what it's called. It's called Maybe Later Ship. Is this something that you can now mark on your Facebook? You know, it's in a relationship. It is complicated. And maybe later ship. That's basically what it means.
1: Can you mark yourself safe for maybe later?
0: Yeah. Right? The relationship stays stuck in maybe later mode is kind of the deal. I wish some games had that. You know, you could like, when you get to a really hard level in a game and you go like, you keep playing it, yeah. And you keep bombing. It's like, can I go back down and do something else and come back to this one? Maybe later.
1: That would be nice.
0: Yeah. This is when someone likes you enough to keep texting and hanging out. Uh-huh. And of course, accepting dinner invitations.
1: Is it friends with benefits? Is that what it says?
0: Well, maybe, but not enough to actually commit to a relationship. Instead, they say things like, I'm not ready. Maybe someday. Or let's just see where things go.
1: So this is before there's ever like a mutual...
0: I think so. Yeah. Yeah.
1: Huh.
0: So, but meanwhile, weeks turn into months while one person waits for a relationship to become official. Experts say the person doing the delaying... Yep. Often enjoys the companionship, the attention, even the emotional support without taking the next step.
1: And well, the other... Also, the person who's doing the stringing,
0: yeah,
1: that person,
0: yeah.
1: If this is a casual, hey, let's get together and hang, there's plenty of time to be dating the field.
0: Well, yeah, that's true too. Yeah, because that non-committal thing could be that maybe they're not being, well, maybe they don't feel like they have to be, you know, what's the word I'm looking for? Committed, well, not committed, but... Exclusive to that person, right? Maybe they don't feel like they have to be exclusive to that person, but they're not telling that person. That's the other thing.
1: Right, and they're not together every day.
0: Yeah, that's right.
1: So,
0: but how can you expect one person to put their life on hold for you if maybe they don't want to put their life on hold?
1: There are people that will do that.
0: See?
1: And they're the same. I'll just leave it at that. There's people that will do that.
0: Yep.
1: They feel that they're needy in that way.
0: You know, if somebody's saying maybe later with no real timeline, then you need to believe them. That's where they're at. And that's where you need to make your decision. I don't know why we give relationship advice on this show, because we're not relationship experts. We're not experts at anything. Really, we're not. We know nothing about it.
1: We really don't. But
0: otherwise, we have a real job.
1: And you see that it's still maybe later after a while, and you're not getting your commitment, or it's not exclusive, or you don't know.
0: No matter how much you like this other person, after a while, and this is our advice, probably not going to get them to make a commitment, you know.
1: Well, you need to take care of yourself.
0: And, oh, by the way, if you break up with them and they start knocking on the door going like, okay, I'm ready to make a commitment, then maybe you can talk again. But, you know, maybe it'll take that.
1: No,
0: you know,
1: it's their turn. It's their turn to say, well, maybe later.
0: Well, yeah. Playing hard to get is always kind of an attraction, is it not? Anyway, maybe later ship. That's what you call it. And we should be seeing that online any day now. I'm thinking, yeah.

0: Time for a little yes or BS.
1: Oh, it's Tuesday.
0: It's the history of the Motor Hotel.
1: The Motor Hotel.
0: No tell, no tell.
1: I see what you're doing because, you know, it's summertime. Road trips. I like that.
0: That's right.
1: Okay.
0: The term...
1: I want to take a road trip.
0: That'd be nice. The term motel is a combination of the words hotel and motel.
1: Oh, that's a yes. Yeah, I mean...
0: That was a gimme.
1: That's a gimme.
0: Okay. All right.
1: Yeah.
0: Yes or BS? The first motel in America charged guests $1 a night.
1: Ooh. $1 a night. That sounds good. Yeah, I think that's a yes.
0: That's a BS, actually.
1: Really?
0: It is. Huh. The first recognized motel, which was called the Milestone Motel.
1: The Milestone Motel.
0: In California.
1: Uh-huh.
0: Charged about $1.25 a night.
1: $1.25?
0: Yep, and it opened.
1: Robbery.
0: Well, especially for the time, it opened in 1925.
1: 1925. Yeah. Wow, that was kind of high. $1.25 was a lot of money in 1925.
0: That's what I'm thinking, anyway. Yeah. When was the last time
1: That whole song, King of the Road, talks about rooms for rent, 50 cents. That was not written in 1925, I guarantee you. It was written much later. It's a room, though. It's not a motel. Same. Okay.
0: Yes or BS?
1: Yeah.
0: Early hotels often included garages attached to each room.
1: Oh, wouldn't that have been nice? But I don't think so.
0: It's a yes.
1: It's a yes? Really?
0: Not that I've ever seen one or heard of it happening.
1: Yeah.
0: But many early motor hotels featured individual...

0: road traveler.
1: Well, parking spaces, yes. There's still motels that have parking spaces right next to your room. As long as you can get in it.
0: Yeah.
1: You know, except the guy next to you has three cars with him. Yeah. He took your space.
0: He has a driveway, right?
1: No, they all have a driveway. Yeah, they all have a parking place. But so no, if you
0: take up the sidewalk with your van, it shouldn't matter.
1: Yeah, but if the motel's really full and you get there kind of late, there's not going to be any spaces left. So you're going to be parking down at the end of the road.
0: No, I always hate that. Well, all spaces need to be marked accordingly.
1: No, some places they are. This is for room, 45. Yeah.
0: I know. Yes or BS. Mm. The world's largest motel once had more than 5,000 rooms.
1: Wow, that's a lot of rooms. I don't even think the world's largest hotel has 5,000 rooms. I'm going to say that's BS because I happen to know how many rooms there are like at the Walt Disney Beach Club in Florida, and it's huge. It's like a mile long, and I think they only have like 1,700 rooms. So 5,000 rooms is possible. Not possible. It's possible, but no. I say BS. what do you say? I say BS.
0: Let's see here. BS is ding, ding, ding, right on the money.
1: Okay.
0: So while some hotels have thousands of rooms, which just seems a little much to me.
1: Yep.
0: Traditional motels, they've never been that big.
1: No,
0: a motel and a hotel are a little bit different in their capacity.
1: 5,000 rooms, no matter what it is just outrageous.
0: Yeah, that's not a
1: motel. That's a lot of
0: rooms. That's not a motel. To me, that's not a motel.
1: No, not a motel.
0: No. No, motels, the car is parked out by the door.
1: That's a lot of motels. All right, we got time for one more.
0: Okay. I'll ask you one that I know you're going to get.
1: Okay.
0: And it's going to be an easy one.
1: Okay.
0: But how could we not ask this one?
1: All right.
0: John Van Camp, yes or BS?
1: What?
0: Route 66 helped fuel the explosion of motels across America.
1: Absolutely. It was one of the main reasons motels even exist to this day. Because that's where it all started, out there on the Mother Road, Route 66. Yes, indeed. And those are our yes or BS's for this week.
2: 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What's up with that? 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
1: 8 o'clock Tuesday morning, Taco Tuesday, I should say. 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

0: apparently, James Bond didn't really need that specific watch. The characters on sitcoms don't naturally hold soda labels toward the camera, and nobody casually discusses their favorite SUV during a family argument. A new survey finds that 45% of Americans regularly notice product placement in movies, television shows, and streaming series.
1: Naturally.
0: Younger viewers are especially good at spotting the advertising hidden in plain sight. Yep, food and beverage brands are the easiest to notice, with more than 3/4 of viewers saying they spot them. Cars, smartphones, technology products all rank high. And about 40% of adults believe product placement is much more obvious today than it was just a few years ago. However, most people don't seem to mind. More than half say it's an effective form of advertising. If you watch some sitcoms, though, if they don't have product placement, they will replace the name on whatever the packaging is.
1: So you catch one of them or something?
0: Yeah. No. You watch The Big Bang Theory in the cafeteria scene.
1: Sometimes I'll catch the name in like the corner of a...
0: Well, all of this stuff has been repackaged. So like a can of soda won't say Diet Coke. It'll say something else. And that's because they don't get any money from Coca-Cola. But of course, watching American Idol for the last 20 some odd years, but the judges all have, Coca-Cola with them, on the desk in a Coca-Cola branded glass. Yeah. Who knows if they're drinking Coke or not, but it looks like they're drinking Coke. And that's because Coca-Cola pays pretty penny for that. They do.
1: They do.
0: Yeah.
1: Any product placement is going to pay buku back.
0: Well, and the other thing is that I've never seen this since like the 60s. You see these shows, these old shows on like my TV and stuff like that. Uh-huh. If you watch the credits, it might say who provided the cars. Cars provided by Pontiac or
1: Oldsmobile.
0: Yeah, always there's some sort of, not all. But they're also, they would give credit product placement to the wardrobes, like men's suits and women's fashions. Yep. Yeah. Watch those old credits. There's a lot in there. But anyway, look, the biggest complaint comes when the placement feels forced, not natural. So as characters awkwardly talk about products or logos appearing so often, they distract from the story. And the strategy appears to work.
1: Yeah?
0: Nearly half of viewers say they've taken some action after seeing a product on screen.
1: Okay.
0: Including searching online or discussing with friends or making a purchase. Because nothing says natural conversation, quite like a detective pausing a murder investigation to compliment the smooth taste of an ice-cold Diet Coke. This tastes really good. All right, back to the interrogation. There you go. Ben Camp and Morgan.

0: Time for Van Camp and Morgan's birthday extravaganza.
1: Woot!
0: Woody hoo hoo.
1: What's up?
0: Selma Blair.
1: Who, Selma? I think we decided last year she was over the age of 50. Hang on. Let me think
0: she
1: about
0: is.
1: It. Let me think about it. Yeah, she's over the age of 50. 54?
0: You are correct, sir.
1: Okay.
0: Strong start.
1: Woo!
0: Frances McDormand.
1: The Oscar winner.
0: Yes.
1: Of course, she was in the Fargo movie, but apparently not the TV series. Yeah. That's the way it goes.
0: She wasn't in there.
1: She was in a bunch of stuff, but she won, I think it was called like 3 Billboards, something like that. She won an Oscar for that. Frances is she 75?
0: Frances is 69.
1: Oh, sorry, Frances. My bad.
0: Yeah, so,
1: my bad.
0: You know, I hope she's not listening today.
1: No,
0: I realize that you thought she was 75.
1: Sure, she's not.
0: Writer, director, Joss Whedon.
1: Joss. The Avengers, right?
0: Joss Whedon.
1: Agents of S.H.I.E.L.D. Buffy. He started with Buffy.
0: Yeah.
1: Joss is 62.
0: Yes.
1: Okay.
0: Okay, here's a big one for you.
1: Who's a big one?
0: Melissa Roche.
1: Melissa Roche from The Big Bang Theory?
0: Yes.
1: You know, I love her. And I'm sorry that they canceled Night Court. I thought that was kind of a cute... It was contrived, but it was cute. And Melissa's on The Big Bang Theory podcast, season 3. I've been listening to her this week.
0: Okay.
1: Matter of fact, talking to Jessica Rodner. Melissa, by the way, that's not her real voice. Bernadette voice. Not her real voice.
0: No.
1: But she is only like 4 foot something. Melissa is... 46?
0: Melissa is 46.
1: Uh-huh. Look at me.
0: I was going to try to do a drum roll, but I did not succeed.
1: Okay. Right.
0: Yeah, she's 46, right. Which I find... She doesn't look 46.
1: She doesn't look 46, but remember, she was on Big Bang Theory. She was on Big Bang Theory for 10 of the 12 years.
0: I know, but she's so tiny. And she's
1: I know, and she's been on Night Court for 3 seasons. So
0: I just want to put her in my pocket and take her home with me.
1: She's like 13 years from when she started acting. So
0: Ted Shackelford.
1: Ted is... is he 81 today?
0: He's 80.
1: Oh, close.
0: Former American Idol judge / mentor / played with Journey for a little while.
1: Oh.
0: Doghouse himself, Randy Jackson.
1: Randy is 70 today.
0: You're correct.
1: He only played with Journey for one album, by the way.
0: Is that it?
1: Yeah, Raised on Radio.
0: Well, still, that's something.
1: That's something.
0: I mean, you know, that's an experience.
1: He gets a little bit of coin for that.
0: KT Tunstall.
1: KT is 50.
0: 51. Yeah. And last is, but not least, is... Jason Mraz
1: is 49 today, right?
0: Yes, sir.
1: And today's your birthday.
0: Happy birthday.
1: From Van Camp and Morgan.
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0: Florida. It's lottery season in Florida.
1: Oh, it's always lottery season everywhere. Florida or not.
0: Florida, Florida, Florida. You got some crazy people out there. And this one is no exception.
1: All right. What do we got today?
0: A Florida Walmart employee is facing felony charges after deputies say she pocketed the receipt for a winning lottery ticket that belonged to an elderly customer.
1: Oh.
0: That's not nice.
1: Not nice. No.
0: That's not nice at all.
1: Huh.
0: According to investigators, the customer visited a Walmart neighborhood market near DeLand to claim about $2,700 in lottery winnings.
1: Okay.
0: So
1: that's a good amount of money.
0: It's a change, you know?
1: Yeah.
0: Don't kick it out of bed.
1: No.
0: Authorities say 40-year-old Tamika Hall was working the register. Now, Tamika, she helped process the claim, but the customer later realized that he never received the receipt needed to collect the money.
1: Huh.
0: Because, you know, it has, like, the transaction numbers on it and stuff like that.
1: Okay.
0: When the customer...
1: Did she throw it away? Or did she try and take their winnings?
0: Well, right now she's trying to take the winnings. Okay, that's what we know. And the guy who came to claim it couldn't because he didn't get the receipt.
1: Okay.
0: All right.
1: Great.
0: Now.
1: Wonderful.
0: Okay, so...
1: I'm following. Okay.
0: When the customer returned to the store...
1: Uh-huh.
0: Management reviewed surveillance video.
1: Oh, you know, there's always a camera.
0: Gasp.
1: Yeah.
0: And allegedly saw Hall folding the receipt and placing it in her little vest pocket before she leaving work.
1: Yeah. Well,
0: and then Ms. Tamika told deputies that she became distracted by another customer.
1: Oh, sure she did.
0: And my gosh. She couldn't believe it. She intended to give the receipt to the manager.
1: Of course she did. Yeah. And
0: but
1: back to those people.
0: She just forgot.
1: She forgot all about it. Well, what do you know?
0: Deputies later recovered the winning receipt from her vehicle.
1: Oh, good. Yay.
0: Yay.
1: Yeah. Thank the maker.
0: So she was arrested on felony grand theft charge and has since lost her job, if you can imagine that.
1: Of course she has. Yeah.
0: And here's a reminder. If you win the lottery, protect that ticket immediately because apparently the odds of someone else winning your winnings are much better than the odds of winning them in the first place.
1: Well, I mean that's what makes the odds even better because, you know, they come back to the place where they bought the ticket.
0: They return to the scene of the crime.
1: That's right. And if you know what you're doing, you can... Well, I don't know. I don't want to encourage people to do that, but that's...
0: No.
1: But she's going to jail. She's going up river. Felonies.
0: Oh, you betcha.
1: Felonies. Not good. All right. There you go. That's our crazy crime story for today. Baby.

0: America's relationship with beer may be entering a dry spell. Now, not counting Boston this last couple of weeks when they ran out of beer. New industry numbers show beer sales fell 3% in 2025. Production has dropped to its lowest level in more than a decade. Experts say consumers now have more choices than ever, including non-alcoholic drinks, hard seltzers, canned cocktails, and THC-infused beverages, or illegal. People are also spending less time out socializing, and that means fewer opportunities to gather around a bucket of suds. I mean, cold ones. Yeah.
1: You're talking beer.
0: I'm talking beer.
1: I'm thinking of never mind, bucket of suds bucket. Never mind.
0: Yeah, I know.
1: My mind went, okay.
0: Beer can be called suds.
1: I know.
0: Craft breweries are feeling the squeeze as well. About 60% reported lower production last year. More than 300 breweries closed nationwide. Only 5 states saw any growth in the number of craft breweries.
1: But I guess even though you can explain it 17 ways till Sunday, I don't know that I still understand why they're closing.
0: Well, breweries are closing because, you know, they're not making any money. I mean, that's part of it. When it comes to the major breweries, a lot of the smaller nationwide breweries or regional breweries are being sucked up by the big guys, as always. That's what happens.
1: Okay.
0: So, you know, you go to Milwaukee, which used to be a really big beer town. Apparently, you know, all the big guys have left, I think, except a couple of them. But there used to be breweries all over Milwaukee. Oh, my God. Brewers are also facing higher costs for ingredients, packaging, and transportation, of course, forcing many to raise prices. I know I'm not crazy about paying more than $1 a bottle for beer in the store, but you almost have to now.
1: Right.
0: You know, I bought a 12-pack of my favorite, 805, the other day. It was $15, which everybody would say that's a good price. And it is a good price.
1: What was it?
0: It's 12 bottles of 805 for $15, so a little more than $1 a bottle.
1: Yeah, so did it used to be at a better price?
0: Yes.
1: Either?
0: Oh, yeah. I could usually, when they're on sale, you could usually get a 12-pack for around $10.
1: Oh.
0: You know, Americans have not stopped drinking. Hand up. No, they haven't. They just started cheating on beer with everything else in the refrigerator. There is some fake weird stuff out there nowadays. I do not like seltzers. Hard seltzers. I don't like those kinds of canned drinks like ice, White Claws and things like that. Not my cup of tea.
1: Well, you know,
0: I prefer the old beer.
1: I think everyone, a lot of people, not everyone, can't say everyone, a lot of people, maybe more women, I don't know, go through a, and it could be very short, a chick beer phase.
0: Oh, yeah, there's that.
1: Those drinks with 5% content.
0: Well, they're not really beer. They're like malt liquor, you know, and they're flavored. They're not made with wine. Wine spritzers are not made with wine. I don't know how they can get away with calling them wine.
1: What are they made with?
0: They're made with malt liquor.
1: Really?
0: Yeah. Wine, yeah, anyway.
1: Anyway.
0: It's just easier to do it that way. Wine adjacent. I don't know. Anyway, there you go. We're drinking less beer. And maybe, you know, that's good for our waistlines. Our Who Cares News is next.

0: It is time for the Who Cares News headlines. Here's Morgan.
1: Olivia Wilde says her relationship with Harry Styles was much happier than the public ever realized.
0: Yeah, whatever.
1: She appeared on the Call Her Daddy podcast, and she said she often felt like the media was talking about a completely different person and a completely different relationship than the one she was actually living.
0: So but she took her salad dressing. Nobody's going to know what I'm talking about. That's
1: hey,
0: okay.
1: I have taken my own salad dressing before.
0: She took her salad dressing to from Jason. That's what he said. She took her special salad dressing with her. I don't know.
1: Oh, that's right. Yes,
0: remember?
1: Yes, yes.
0: See?
1: Yes.
0: Anyway. I have to start listening to that podcast, Call Her Daddy, because a lot of people are on that. A lot of celebs. I'll have to give a listen to that. Call her daddy.
1: She pushed back against rumors that she was neglecting her children, and she explained that she shares custody with Jason Sudeikis and simply wasn't with her kids all the time.
0: Yeah, I mean, everybody likes to go there. It's like they want to make the woman out to be like the tawdry part of the relationship. Uh-huh. Oh, you should be home taking care of your children. Well, no, not if dad has them, you know?
1: Right.
0: I agree with her on that. She wasn't just running around. She was making a movie. She was making that movie, which she probably shouldn't have made because it didn't do very well. And there's bad blood with her and Florence Pugh, and it's just such a thing. And then her and Harry split up.
1: Yeah.
0: All right. Anyway.
1: But anywho. So she also said that she believes some of the criticism came from the intense attention surrounding Harry and their 10-year age difference.
0: Well, that had something to do with
1: that. There was a little bit about that.
0: That's kind of
1: a
0: cradle robin thing, huh? I mean, he was legal, but...
1: He was legal.
0: Yeah.
1: Looking back, she calls the relationship the loveliest.
0: Aww.
1: And she described it as sweet.
0: Aww.
1: And domestic. Mm. And kind. And according to Olivia, the two created a private little bubble together. And despite the headlines, she says the outside noise never got inside.
0: Yeah. I think he just liked her watermelon sugar. Did I say that on the radio?
1: Yeah, you're horrible. Madonna says the long-planned movie about her life fell apart.
0: Okay.
1: Because
0: why?
1: Because Hollywood

0: so much of herself. Oh my gosh.
1: She spent 2 years writing the script.
0: Oh, of course she did.
1: And developing the project with Universal.
0: Of course she did.
1: With Julia Garner attached to play her.
0: To play her. Okay. Yep. So she handpicked who was going to play her.
1: Yep.
0: She wrote her own script.
1: Yeah.
0: She probably told Universal she wanted $4 million for the script. And they probably told her to pound sand. That's what happens.
1: So Madonna says her life has been huge and required a big budget film, not a scaled down version. And she even suggested filming in Serbia to save money.
0: Serbia? Oh my God. Wow.
1: But she said the studio was not interested.
0: Thanks, Madonna, for helping out your fellow workers here in the United States.
1: Right.
0: By taking your film to Serbia. Jeez.
1: Yeah. So she later explored turning the project into a television series.
0: Well, no, that's what you do. You go to you got a Netflix thing.
1: But that also stalled.
0: No, it's still going to cost a bunch of money.
1: So Madonna says she couldn't even use her own script without buying it back from the studio at what she called an extortionist price.
0: She got paid. That's why she had to buy it back. She got paid up front.
1: Yeah, so material girl, material budget.
0: Material budget. I don't want to belittle this, but I just want to say up front that even if she made a movie about her life, doubtful that a lot of people would pay money to go see it. They would watch it on a streamer, but I doubt that's not a movie. She's not Taylor Swift. That's not a movie people are going to go to the theater to watch. Sorry, Madonna. Love you, babe. Let's do lunch.
1: At one time, I think she had a better shot.
0: Oh, of course she did.
1: Earlier.
0: But, I mean, she's not that person anymore. But she does get a lot of people to come to her Oscar after party.
1: Oh, yeah.
0: Anyway, that's all the news we could fit into today. More tomorrow. Have a great day, and
1: that's all the news you could care less about for today.
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0: You've made it. You've arrived. It's time for hour four, kids. Yeah.
1: Feels so good.
0: Doesn't it, though? The best hour on the radio? Because we're here, and you're here, and you get us, and we get you.
1: Yeah.
0: Yeah. Today's fake sponsor for hour four is, well, less beer, less filling. America is drinking less beer, so naturally it's time for the people at Less Beer, Less Filling to, when your cooler comes home fuller than your social calendar, our patented system helps you slowly replace beer with sparkling water, energy drinks, and the crushing realization that your favorite IPA now costs $9. Less beer, less filling, because somebody has to finish those hard seltzers. It's hour four, kids. Let's see here. We got our fast facts you can use if you can listen fast enough. And a great stupid list from June, the summer of 2023. Top things guys never outgrow from their childhood. You're going to want to listen to that one. And our ICB stories and a lot more all coming your way this hour four. But let's say hello to the squad first. Hello, squad.
1: Diane.
0: And Madam President.
1: Deb John.
0: Dr. Ian Stanley, I presume.
1: Hello, Doctor.
0: And?
1: Ed in Phoenix.
0: Let's not forget.
1: Tammy Clay and KC Joe.
0: And DF David Folds and Bruce Leach. All right, if you're ready, let's strap in. Let's start the engines. It's time for hour four, kids. And it starts
1: right now.

0: It's that 90s channel, All Things 90s. Time for some fast facts you can use if you listen fast enough. Here we go. Quickly.
1: Hey.
0: 24% of people will not fly on a commercial jet alone. 24%. That's true. Weird. That's where I don't have a problem with that. Do you have a problem with going by yourself?
1: No. No, I don't.
0: Oh. 8% of people say cabbage ruins a salad. It's only 8%. I'm okay with it. I can take it or leave it. Sending a text to the wrong person is considered the most embarrassing thing people can do. It depends on what you say in the text, which could be even more embarrassing than just sending a text. New York State has the most professional lawyers and South Dakota has the least. That makes sense.
1: Yeah.
0: From a population standpoint, right?
1: Right.
0: According to one researcher, the single most persuasive word you can use at work is... Yeah. Wow. Can you get that done? Yeah. Can you fix the copy machine? Yeah.
1: At some point, I actually thought about this last week.
0: Yeah.
1: Listening to people talk to...
0: persuasive.
1: Listening to coworkers in a meeting, talking to our bosses and a senior boss. And it's like, things going... They ask this one person if whatever it's going okay, a project we've done. Yeah, it's all going good. It's
0: all good. Yeah.
1: And it just hits me sometimes that why just say the word yes, and then I catch myself doing it because that's all we say anymore is yeah.
0: Yeah.
1: Oh, yeah.
0: 30% of adults admit they've dressed while driving to work to save time. That's scary.
1: Unless, I actually have not tried.
0: Hopefully they're not doing the driving. They're in the passengers. Survey found that 15% of breakups can be directly traced to the mother-in-law or boyfriend's mom. Yeah, I can see that. Top six foods that make you fart are beans, corns, bell peppers, cauliflower, cabbage, and milk, but not broccoli. That's strange. I would have thought broccoli made you fart. 34% of adults tip for babysitting. And I wonder why they do that. I mean, it's not like the babysitter has to split their money with anybody else, right? Isn't that a tip? Oh, you're paying the babysitter? The number one chore that people hate the most is cleaning the kitchen oven.
1: That does not sound appealing to me. Well, I haven't really done that much in my life. But
0: a lot of ovens are self-cleaning, right? I mean, they don't always do a great job, but... Close to 12% of us still have a lava lamp from our youth. Really? Wow. I didn't have a lava lamp. I bought lava lamps recently in the last 10 years. They're here in the studio somewhere. Yeah. 25-year-old is 3 times more likely to have children compared to a 35-year-old. Boy, they're starting young. 25-year-old, 3 times more likely.
1: Well,
0: roughly 10% of American families will eat fish for dinner tonight. 10%.
1: Okay.
0: And 9 out of 10 American babies have had their pictures posted online, which is bad. Bad, bad, bad.
1: Yeah, it's bad.
0: Do not post pictures, especially when your children get a little older, like in their toddling years. You cannot have that, what's the word? Control over somebody who's going to need to make up for that later in life when they're grown. That's their choice if they want to be on social media. So you can't make that choice for them. Ladies and gentlemen, boys and girls, hide your babies from the social media, please. Makes me cringe when people show their kid. All right, and there you go. 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

0: Survey finds that 22% of men still sleep with stuffed animals, which isn't a surprise considering all the other habits from their youth that modern men can't seem to shake.
1: Oh, yeah.
0: See what we mean? By today's list of top things guys never outgrow from their childhood. Are you ready?
1: I'm ready.
0: All right. Collecting action figures.
1: Yeah.
0: That's a big one.
1: That's always fun.
0: Yeah. Calling each other bruh.
1: Sadly, that'll never go away.
0: Yeah. Making women do everything for them like their moms. Yeah, that really doesn't set well. Some guys remember that. Hurting themselves trying to dunk like Jordan.
1: I think there's a lot of people who try to do that.
0: Here's one. Missing the toilet. We don't even try anymore. We haven't tried since forever. Here's one of my favorites. Eating Cap'n Crunch for dinner.
1: Nothing wrong with that.
0: Not a damn thing.
1: Nothing.
0: Blowing a Saturday on video games. Yep.
1: Yep.
0: Crying after their team loses. I don't know about this one. Wearing pajamas in public.
1: Yeah, I can't bring myself to do that.
0: Yeah, I can't either. Flexing in the bathroom mirror. Well, of course. Hello.
1: Naturally.
0: You've been to the gun show recently? Sitting on the sofa with their hands down their pants. I never did that. The Al Bundy thing, I never did that. I don't know. My dad never. Where did that come from?
1: I don't know.
0: And finally, top things guys never outgrow. Laughing at farts. And there you go. We all do it. That's our stupid list for today.
2: Yeah.

0: Let's scrape, kids. Let's scrape together. Let's find these stories at the bottom of the internet. They're just waiting. Like in the briny blue, they're on the bottom of the internet, right? Don't you just
1: Davy
0: get this
1: Jones's locker.
0: Picture of the bottom of the ocean? Kinda,
1: under
0: I do. I make this.
1: Well, yeah, that's where SpongeBob lives.
0: I love SpongeBob. Stop it. All right, here's some icing knees in case you missed the stories. A former Victoria's Secret employee, not a model, but employee, says a customer bought nearly identical lingerie gifts for both his girlfriend and his wife during the same shopping trip, requesting separate bags for each purchase. Now, what movie am I thinking of where they were supposed to do this and deliver? Well, it was kind of like Love Actually, but it wasn't. The story went viral online, with many people more shocked by the man's confidence than by the alleged receipt-swapping tactics some employees reportedly used to catch cheaters. Ooh, see, that's the thing. Keep that receipt.
1: You gotta keep the receipt.
0: Look,
1: you,
0: ladies.
1: Yeah.
0: You can go online and see the credit card charges. You don't need to wait for the bill to get there. Just gotta go online. Hey, the town of, I'm gonna blow this, Taurasi-Vaudreuil, Quebec. I blew that, didn't I? I'm sorry.
1: You probably
0: did. Has officially recognized trees as living beings with legal rights, including the right to grow, the right to regenerate, and the right to be protected. Officials say the move will strengthen local environmental policies and encourage residents to plant even more trees. Way to go, Canada.
1: Good job.
0: And a Maryland judge ruled that oversized peach and eggplant statues, oh my God, can remain on Main Street in Ellicott City after preservation officials tried to have them removed. If you know what a peach and an eggplant represent in emojis, you're probably going like, why did they do this? Residents rallied behind the sculptures, arguing they add personality to downtown. While others apparently couldn't look at an eggplant without giggling. Don't forget, the peach is the female part of the eggplant, being the male part in emojis. Just remember that. That's why they're there. And those are our ICME stories for today.
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1: Ladies and gentlemen of the class of 99, wear sunscreen. If I could offer you only one tip for the future, sunscreen would be it. The long-term benefits of sunscreen have been proved by scientists, whereas the rest of my advice has no basis more reliable than my own meandering experience. I will dispense this advice now. Enjoy the power and beauty of your youth. Oh, never mind. You will not understand the power and beauty of your youth until they've faded. But trust me, in 20 years, you look back at photos of yourself and recall in a way you can't grasp now how much possibility lay before you and how fabulous you really looked. You are not as fat as you imagine. Don't worry about the future, or worry, but know that worrying is as effective as trying to solve an algebra equation by chewing bubblegum. The real troubles in your life are apt to be things that never crossed your worried mind, the kind that blindsides you at 4 p.m. on some idle Tuesday. Do one thing every day that scares you. Sing. Don't be reckless with other people's hearts. Don't put up with people who are reckless with yours. Floss. Don't waste your time on jealousy. Sometimes you're ahead, sometimes you're behind. The race is long.

stretch. Don't feel guilty if you don't know what you want to do with your life. The most interesting people I know didn't know at 22 what they wanted to do with their lives. Some of the most interesting 40-year-olds I know still don't. Get plenty of calcium. Be kind to your knees. You'll miss them when they're gone. Maybe you'll marry. Maybe you won't. Maybe you'll have children. Maybe you won't. Maybe you'll divorce at 40. Maybe you'll dance the funky chicken on your 75th wedding anniversary. Whatever you do, don't congratulate yourself too much, or berate yourself either. Your choices are half chance. So are everybody else's. Enjoy your body. Use it every way you can. Don't be afraid of it or what other people think of it. It's the greatest instrument you'll ever own. Dance. Even if you have nowhere to do it but in your own living room. Read the directions, even if you don't follow them. Do not read beauty magazines. They will only make you feel ugly. Get to know your parents. You never know when they'll be gone for good. Be nice to your siblings. They're your best link to your past and the people.

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Accept certain inalienable truths. Prices will rise. Politicians will philander. You too will get old. And when you do, you'll fantasize that when you were young, prices were reasonable, politicians were noble, and children respected their elders. Respect your elders. Don't expect anyone else to support you. Maybe you have a trust fund. Maybe you'll have a wealthy spouse. But you never know when either one might run out. Don't mess too much with your hair, or by the time you're 40, it will look 85. Be careful whose advice you buy, but be patient with those who supply it. Advice is a form of nostalgia.

0: 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It's Keith Kelly. No applause are necessary. Just throw money. Hey, it's Tuesday, and Tuesday isn't so bad. It's a sign that, well, we've all survived Monday.
1: It's Keith Kelly. That 90s channel.
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It's Keith Kelly riding shotgun with you here on this Tuesday. And if Monday was such a trial run, well, I think my Tuesday just got up and ran somewhere else. But we're going to get through this day together. The 90s Channel, the biggest hits of the 90s and more.

0: 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I'm sure that was the same thing for a lot of others. It is also National Detroit Style Pizza Day. And when I say Detroit, I have to shout out my girl, Little Miss Detroit, Lyric Dion, model, rapper, influencer, all over the internet, all over Instagram and social media. 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National Detroit Style Pizza Day. And being in Seattle, it's hard to find good Detroit-style pizza out here. 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

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It's Keith Kelly from the Emerald City, and nothing messes up your Friday like finding out that it's only Tuesday.

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0: that 90s channel, the biggest hits of the 90s and more. Keith Kelly from Seattle on this Tuesday. Thanks for having me along today. Hope you're having a great day wherever you are today. It's Let It Go Day today, the day to let go of regrets and grudges and any source of negativity, a day to let go of the past. What are you letting go of today? Let me know. I want to hear about it. DM me on Instagram and Messenger at that 90s channel. Also, Instagram and Messenger at Keith Kelly on Air. Or, of course, call or text 844-447-2677. What are you letting go of today? What am I letting go of today? Well, back in high school, there was this curveball in the dirt that I swung at and missed like Reggie Jackson with the bases loaded and a chance to win the ball game. And I'm still hanging on to this all those years later.
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That 90s channel, the biggest hits of the 90s and more. Keith Kelly from Seattle on this Tuesday. And the second most common thing that kids stick up their noses are French fries. Would you like fries with that?

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That 90s channel, the biggest hits of the 90s and more. It is Tuesday. I'm Keith Kelly. Thanks for having me along today. It is going to be a cruel summer, according to the National Weather Service, and 17% of Americans always have this on hand. It's ice cream.

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1: Said 90s Channel, the biggest hits of the 90s and more. It's Tuesday from Seattle with Keith Kelly. On a day when even the coffee seems to need coffee, my water cooler cubicle question of the day, is it okay to talk or FaceTime on your phone while you're going to the bathroom? I mean, I wouldn't do it. I'm not going to FaceTime somebody from the toilet or even talk to somebody from the toilet. My best friend Dave, he's on the phone with me a lot of times, and he'll say, hey, listen, I got to pee. 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But what about you? Is it okay to talk or FaceTime on your phone while you're going to the bathroom? 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

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Feeling more like a Kmart flashing blue light special than a red light special today. It's Keith Kelly from Seattle. Thanks for having me along today.

0: That 90s channel, the biggest hits of the 90s, and more from Seattle on this Tuesday Joyride. It's Keith Kelly. Thanks for having me along today. No joyride for Janice Martin of Phoenix, Arizona. She was pulled over by the police after being clocked doing 108 miles an hour in a 65 mile per hour zone. Probably had a family emergency, or maybe she had some sort of medical issue while she was driving, right? Not at all. She told the police that she was hurrying home to catch the latest episode of Love Island. That's right, Love Island. Now, that's a highly entertaining show, I get it, but not a legitimate excuse for that kind of speeding. Police impounded her vehicle, booked her into the jail on reckless driving and exceeding the speed limit by more than 20 miles an hour. No word on whether or not she got to catch the end of the show from the jail.
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that 90s channel, the biggest hits of the 90s and more from Seattle on this Tuesday. It's Keith Kelly. Thanks for having me along today. Thanks for tuning in and turning it up. Here's Janet Jackson. This is, again, that 90s channel, all things 90s.

Fed 90s channel, all things 90s. It's Keith Kelly rocking the box from the top of the Space Needle. And all I really want is for us to get through this workday Tuesday and home for the tacos, right? It is Taco Tuesday. Some people don't do the Taco Tuesday, and I don't always, but I'm going to do it today. Fed 90s channel, all things 90s.

That 90s Channel, the biggest hits of the 90s and more. It's Keith Kelly from Seattle on this Tuesday, and this Tuesday is hitting harder than a Monday morning hangover, right? It's National Men's Health Month, and I started back in the gym after a little bit of a long layoff yesterday. My first day back to the gym went really, really well. 30 or 40 minutes of cardio, followed by 10 minutes on the defibrillator, and then about 30 minutes in the emergency room.

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That 90s channel, the biggest hits of the 90s, and more. Last hour of the Keith Kelly Mess on this Tuesday. And ladies, should your man knock first before he comes in the room when you're getting dressed? What fun would that be? That 90s channel, the biggest hits of the 90s, and more.

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1: J-Lo, whatever her name is, should be happy that
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Mid 90s Channel, the biggest hits of the 90s and more. It's Keith Kelly on this Tuesday in the midst of National DJ Month. Do you want to get me a gift? How about breakfast at Tiffany's? The 90s Channel, all things 90s. Ooh.

Remember when Nintendo 64 was the hottest thing and Beanie Babies were going to be your retirement? Yeah. That 90s channel. All things 90s.

0: That 90s channel, the biggest hits of the 90s and more. Tuesday was Keith Kelly. It's National Candy Month this month. So go out today, get a Snickers bar or a Kit Kat or maybe some Raisinets or maybe something a little more extravagant like a praline. But enjoy some candy today. It's National Candy Month.
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That 90s channel, the biggest hits of the 90s and more from the top of the Space Needle here in Seattle to wherever you are. It's Keith Kelly on this Tuesday. 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Your voice needs to be heard. 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

0: that 90s channel. The biggest hits of the 90s and more. That's going to close the curtain on the Keith Kelly Mess for this Tuesday. Get out and vote today. Your vote matters. I'll be back tomorrow morning at 10 o'clock. I hope you will too. Josh David is next. Thank you for your time. This time, until next time, Keith Kelly and I am out.
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1: 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Rachel and Ross. DJ and Steve. Keenan and Kel. 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

Hanging out on the What's a Josh broadcast. Today, it is the 23rd day of June. How are you feeling? And today being Let It Go Day. So if somebody's been bothering you, just let it go. Who cares? Put it out in the universe. Get rid of that. You don't need to carry that baggage around. Also, today is National Detroit Style Pizza Day. What exactly is? I had to look this up. Detroit Style Pizza, a thick crust rectangular pizza characterized by a light, airy dough and crispy. Jeez, I did not know that was Detroit style. Kind of one of my favorites. Anyway, if today's your day, if it is your birthday, happy birthday to you, and thanks for spending it here on the What's a Josh broadcast.

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1: Hanging out on the What's a Josh broadcast, I discovered something so cool about a week ago. And as you know, I've got a separate project from the show here. I've got a YouTube channel that my friend Tammy and I have put together. And we've been going, I think, almost on 5 years with this. And it's called the Paranormal Exploring Project. Now, this isn't just a cheap plug for my YouTube channel, but you can always like and subscribe. It's free. But what we do is we go around to these different locations and we try to see if we're going to have some sort of paranormal experience like a lot of people claim to have. Recently, we found this location that I never thought. It really even wasn't really much of a paranormal location when we actually went there and shot the video, which, by the way, the video will be coming out around Halloween. But I got to spend the night on this enormous object. And I'm going to tell you about it coming up. And as I'm telling you about it, I want you to think of some of the hidden gems that not a lot of people know about that are awesome to tour. What's a Josh.com. Click message me. I'll give you that full story next.
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Here on the What's a Josh broadcast. So this cool thing that I found and I got to tour and spend the night on about a week or so ago for our YouTube channel, the USS Edson. It's a naval destroyer and it's located in Bay City, Michigan. And we went on board to do a paranormal exploring video. And this was one of the few locations we've gone where the paranormal stuff wasn't even the main story. It was just so cool to be on this destroyer that was active from 1958 to 1988. And we had full reign of the entire place. I paid so we could spend the night. We could explore all the nooks and crannies of this place. Got to hang out on the bridge in the sleeping quarters. Turns out it was decommissioned in 1988. It served in the Vietnam War. It took a hit. It's called the Gray Ghost of the Vietnamese Coast. And in 2001, when the Twin Towers fell in New York City, it was actually docked in New York City as a museum. And the FBI and higher officials with local agencies actually boarded this ship that was decommissioned, put it back to use as it was the command center for 9/11 communications when the Twin Towers were falling. It's got a rich history. If you ever get a chance to tour it, if you're ever in the Midwest, if you live near it, maybe it's in Bay City, Michigan. Look it up. It doesn't cost much to tour, but you got to check that out. So now it's your turn. I want to know about the places you've toured that not a lot of people know about. Head over to whatsajosh.com.

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1: You're on the What's a Josh broadcast. Just told you about my time spending aboard the USS Edson a couple weeks ago. And by the way, the video of this is going to be out coming up in probably around October. I might do more of a historic video on my other YouTube channel. But if you want to see pictures, go to whatsajosh.com. Go to my Facebook page. You'll see them. It was so cool. So I want to hear from you. What location have you toured that not a lot of people know about? Dave said the National Museum of U.S. Air Force in Dayton, Ohio. It's free and honestly one of the best museums I've ever visited. Karen chimed in, Waldrug in South Dakota. I thought it was a tourist trap. It absolutely is, and it's absolutely amazing. Mike's got a good one. It's a huge estate in North Carolina. Do you know what it is? I'll share his story coming up.
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You're on the What's Up Josh broadcast over at whatsupjosh.com. I want you to jump in on this one. As I'm writing down locations and places to tour, I mentioned my time aboard the USS Edson in Bay City, Michigan, about a week or so ago. Spent the night on board. Very cool destroyer that served in the Vietnam War and also served on 9/11 after it was decommissioned. Very cool story behind it. Anyway, I heard from Melissa. The House on the Rock in Wisconsin, the weirdest place I've ever been. I still can't explain it. Rachel said the Crater of Diamonds State Park in Arkansas. You can actually keep any diamond you find. And what did Mike find in North Carolina? The Biltmore Estate. I expected a mansion. I wasn't expecting an entire world, is what he said. If you got something, we'd love to hear from you. What's

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1: You know, the What's a Josh broadcast. So we're still going with the places that you've discovered through just traveling around the country. Maybe there's these places that no one's really heard about. Got one from Brian. Alcatraz. Sounds touristy, but the audio tour is absolutely incredible. I know a lot of people know about it, but you need to check it out. That is right on par with one of my other favorite places, the Ohio State Reformatory. And again, it's another place. I've toured that place maybe 5 or 6 times. And I've done 2 overnight paranormal investigations for our YouTube channel. And then I just did like 3 normal tours. Every time you go there, you can get a different experience. You can do a self-guided tour, a guided tour. You can do the movie tour because Shawshank Redemption and Air Force One, they were filmed there. And you had to do the behind the bars tour. For a while, they had a former inmate doing tours as well. But yeah, those old prisons, Brian, are super cool. And Ashley, Bodie Ghost Town in California. It feels like you're walking through the Old West. If you got one, want to hear from you, whatsajosh.com.
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Having a lot of fun today with the What's a Josh broadcast. Have fun every day doing this. It's kind of like my mental health escape from everything. But we're talking about the cool places you've discovered while you're on vacation, maybe in your hometown, whatever it is, things that maybe people don't know about that you need to tour. I mentioned the USS Edson, which I discovered through a YouTube channel bit that I was doing last week. I got to spend the night on this big destroyer. Trevor said, Great Sand Dunes National Park in Colorado. It's like standing in the middle of a desert with the mountains all around you. Hannah, Cumberland Island, Georgia, wild horses on the beach. It doesn't feel real. Apostle Island in Wisconsin is what Chris has. And Jason, the Corn Palace in South Dakota, exactly what it sounds like. I've got another one for you I visited a couple years ago. It's in Arizona, and Ghost Adventures actually filmed there. I'll tell you what it is next. Oh, no.

0: Your home for all things 90s, That 90s Channel. What's a Josh broadcast? Want to know these cool little gems that you've discovered as you've been traveling, or maybe it's in your town. Would love to hear from you. whatsajosh.com. I mentioned I went to a place in Arizona a few years ago that was actually featured on Ghost Adventures. Do you have any idea what it might be? Yeah, Jerome, Arizona, known as the wickedest town in the West. It was born a copper mining camp, grown from a settlement of tents to a mining community. And now it's just a big tourist trap, but they've got this big hotel that used to be a TB hospital, and it is huge. And that's where Ghost Adventures actually filmed. They got a lot of really crazy activity there. I think like one of their first videos was shot there. And you can actually go in, you can walk around the hotel a little bit, get something at their restaurant inside, which they got really good food. And you can just spend all day walking the town. They've really leaned into the whole ghost thing. So if you're ever near there, maybe you're on vacation, checking out the Grand Canyon, Jerome, Arizona. Make sure you look that up.
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Hanging out the What's a Josh broadcast. Still talking about these gems that you've discovered, be it in your hometown, where you grew up, maybe when you were on vacation. Got a couple more from you, Brian. My hidden gem is Buc-ee's. Don't judge me. Rachel said that little diner in Montana where the waitress called me hun and knew everyone's order. Best breakfast of my life. Have no idea where it was. You know what? Don't you hate that? And every time I go on a road trip, I'm always looking for a diner similar to that of what was in Smokey and the Bandit when the sheriff ordered a Diablo sandwich and a Dr. Pepper. Those small town diners, man. I absolutely love them. We're going to move on from this and get the retro movie quote of the day taken care of here in a few songs. Stick around.

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0: Come on in. You're home for all things 90s, that 90s channel. It is time for the Retro Movie Quote of the Day on the What's a Josh broadcast. And as I said yesterday, we're going to move from the 90s and the 80s, and we're going back to the 70s for the rest of this week. So we're going to go back to 1976 and see if you know this movie. I'll give you the quote coming up here in just a couple songs.
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time for the Retro Movie Quote of the Day with the What's a Josh broadcast from 1976. It ain't about how hard you hit. It's about how hard you can get hit and keep moving forward. Ooh, that's a good one for life, isn't it? It ain't about how hard you hit. It's about how hard you can get hit and keep moving forward from 1976. If you know the movie, keep it to yourself. If you don't know it, I'll give you the answer next.

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0: Matt 90s channel. Hanging out on the What's a Josh broadcast. 1976, it ain't about how hard you hit, it's about how hard you can get hit and keep moving forward. That's the retro movie quote of the day. Do you know the movie? Pretty easy one if you know your 70s movies. It's a big one. Again, 1976, it was released, won Best Picture at the Academy Awards. Sylvester Stallone wrote the screenplay in just a few days. He insisted on starring in the film despite studio pressure to cast a bigger name. The movie was made on a relatively small budget, became a cultural phenomenon. Of course, it was Rocky. Rocky. It ain't about how hard you hit. It's about how hard you can get hit and keep moving forward. What a beautiful quote. And that's the retro movie quote of the day. We'll do it again tomorrow. Same time, same place, same decade, the 1970s.
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Hanging out on the What's a Josh broadcast. Today, it is the 23rd day of June. How are you feeling? And today being Let It Go Day. So if somebody's been bothering you, just let it go. Who cares? Put it out in the universe. Get rid of that. You don't need to carry that baggage around. Also, today is National Detroit Style Pizza Day. What exactly is? I had to look this up. Detroit Style Pizza, a thick crust rectangular pizza characterized by a light, airy dough and crispy cheese. I did not know that was Detroit style. Kind of one of my favorites. Anyway, if today's your day, if it is your birthday, happy birthday to you. And thanks for spending it here on the What's a Josh broadcast.